0: For me, it's not, because Memorial Day for me means different than what it means for a lot of people, right? While everybody else is celebrating and having their barbecues and everything, I'm, you know, remembering everybody that is the reason why we are able to have the day off of work and have these barbecues. You know, I have friends and I have family that I've lost. And that's what Memorial Day means to me. I do have a cookout. I have people over, and then I always have a toast to all of, you know, my fallen brothers and sisters that never made it home. So for me, that's just always the most meaningful holiday. I love it. I love having the barbecue. I love having people around. And obviously that's, you know, when you like to call it cornhole, but that's when, you know, the season when we start throwing bags in the backyard. So I love it.
1: Okay. All right. Well, we are simpatico Memorial Day weekend, and that's good to see.
0: Absolutely. All right. Maybe we be simpatico on this next one as well. Notre Dame will win by 30 on Sunday night. Lambeau Field against Wisconsin. Pat, hot or cold?
1: Hot. Notre Dame's going to blow them out. Look, Luke Fickell's a nice coach. I don't know how much longer of a leash he'll have in Madison, but I mean, their offense was brutal last year. You know, again, routinely getting shut out or not even being able to score double digit points. I mean, the amount of times they got held under 17 points last year, Combs, it happened. Alabama, Maryland, Michigan, shut out against Iowa, shut out against Ohio State, 7 against Oregon. They only scored 13 in a win against Washington, 7 against Indiana, 7 against Minnesota. 9 times that they failed to score 17 points. They only played 12 games. So I know that, look, they're bringing in a new quarterback, Colton Joseph. He's coming over from Old Dominion. He was the Sun Belt Offensive Player of the Year. But the Wisconsin Badgers, they are allergic to scoring points. And against this Notre Dame defense that I think is going to be elite once again, on top of that, whatever solid defense Wisconsin might have, CJ Carr is the Heisman co-favorite for a reason. I think Notre Dame is going to win by 30. I think you're looking at probably a 42-10 game, if not a larger margin of victory. Irish are going to roll at Lambeau on Sunday, and I can't wait, and I know you can't either.
0: There are two teams this weekend that I think are going to make statements and are going to just stomp their opponent and going to hold nothing back and continue to score no matter what the scoreboard says. They're going to continue to put the ball in the end zone. The first one is Alabama, who we talked about earlier, and the second one is Notre Dame. Prime time Sunday night, after getting, you know, hosed out of being a college football playoff team last year at Lambeau Field. You don't think that they're going to have the boys ready to go against Wisconsin, against a team can't? No, they're putting up 50, maybe 60 points against Wisconsin in Lambeau. They are going to win this game big, big. I think the boys are going to be ready, Pat.
1: Yep, I agree 1,000%. I think the revenge, the motivation, even though Marcus Freeman might be playing it down, I think it is going to be their drug that they keep taking each and every week to make sure that they don't have that slip up, right? I mean, like years past against Marshall, against Northern Illinois. Last year, they didn't have a slip up. I mean, they lost to Miami, who went to the national championship game week one in a true road game in a driving monsoon by a field goal. Mm-hmm. And then, yeah, their defense in the early season was terrible, and they lose by 1 point at home and to Texas A&M. And that's what kept them out of the college football playoff. I don't foresee a slow start here. I don't see that Marshall or Northern Illinois type game this year. I think they are going to roll, and I think they set the tone early coming on Sunday night.
0: Yeah, I think Marcus Freeman is going to have them playing with that chip on their shoulder all year as well. I think that they're going to look to do this to every opponent that they have, ranked, not ranked. Anybody that's in their way, they're going to look to steamroll, and I think Notre Dame's just talented enough to do it. All right. Let's go here. Kids going back to school is a great thing for parents. Hot or cold?
1: Yeah, I don't have kids, but I, you know, my sister's got 5 animals. And I know from growing up, you know, my mom and dad, they usually were pretty happy for us to go back to school because, you know, again, we just run them ragged throughout the summer. Sleep schedules get thrown completely off. You're back on a routine. I got to imagine, Combs, for you, for all the parents out there. I know for my sister, she, as much as she loves summer, never wants it to end. Again, going back to school is, I think, a great.

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1: We're feeling good. College football week one has kicked off. I was at a game tonight. Wake Forest handing it to Akron. Colorado, Georgia Tech came down to the very last snap. Deion going back to Atlanta, winning 14.

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11: Yes, it is a Football Friday. 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We are here at Darlington Raceway, ahead of the Southern Cookout 500, here on the early game. We'll go out to the AAA Heating and Air phone lines, though, before anything else. And, of course, our show here at Darlington Raceway is brought to you by Schroeder's Towing. Best, fastest hookers in town. So we'll go out to the AAA Heating and Air phone lines. Joe is on the line. Good morning, Joe. We finally made it to game day, brother. We've been talking about it all summer. We're finally there. How are you doing this morning?
12: Hey, man, I'm excited. What a game between Colorado and Georgia Tech last night, man. It was like an emotional roller coaster. I was hoping that Colorado won the game, but that young quarterback, man, he had me on edge last night. But he proved himself at the end of the game where he made a good decision to throw the ball to the right guy. I don't want to talk about the game tomorrow. I just want to see great execution on the offensive side of the ball. I don't look forward to seeing a center not knowing the snap count. I look forward to seeing the Noah Sellers make the right decision for 2.5 quarters. But I don't think they should be in the game after their first drive in the third quarter. I think we'll put up 60-plus points tomorrow. I don't think we'll give up no more than 10. I just want to see great execution, man. I want to see what everybody's been talking about all summer long, about how good this team's going to be, how good they're going to look. I just want to see the off-brows. I just want to see the killer brows offense have success, man. Just go along with the defense that I know we're going to have this year. And that's my call, man. I hope you guys have a great weekend. I look forward to having a great conversation on Monday about how we just dominated every phase of the game. Go Gamecocks.
11: Absolutely, Joe. Appreciate the call, man. Yeah, hey, Football Friday. First, Football Friday call from Joe. He just wants the execution. You know what, Preston? I don't blame him, especially considering a lot of things that Joe said, which are some of the things that plagued South Carolina last year, like not knowing the snap count, bad communication on the offensive line, an offense that was stagnant throughout the year. He wants to see 60-plus points and no starters after the first drive of the third quarter, which I think is a very fair barometer in terms of when you see the starters, right? I won't go 60 points per se, but I think you have to have a very high

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0: Hey man, listen. I don't want to hear anybody ever talk about. I don't want to hear Shane. I don't want to hear any of these coaches talk about, the youth culture and everybody gets a trophy, participation trophies, because it has hit captaincy very hard. 6-11, and I'm gonna tell you where else they try and sneak this inflation in. Also, when they go to announce the quote-unquote starting lineups on Saturday tomorrow, there'll be 15 guys that are announced, and that is not how this works. So inflation is not just at your gas pumps, ladies and gentlemen. It's everywhere.
1: Recommendation. If you announce more than 11 starters on either side of the ball at the start of the game, you will be penalized for too many men on the field before they actually take the field for the first
0: On
1: play.
0: your first possession, flag goes in the air. Too many men announced in the starting lineup.
1: So, yep, first play of the year. South Carolina's got first and 15. Or 5 yards the other way. So if Kent State does not announce, 11, or if they don't announce more than 11 starters, if
0: First and
1: South Carolina
0: five.
1: does on defense, it's first and five. There you go. It's an automatic. It's just one, right? Then we'll count the players you have on the field after that. But it is too many men upon the announcement. That is an amendment I would make to the football rule here for that alone.
0: Just pay attention. That's all I'm saying. Inflation is everywhere.
1: Yeah, so they announce it tomorrow. Willie B, if you're there at the game, just keep a tally of how many names you hear. Now to reveal the early game's newest endorsed player. This is Keldrick Luster. We are going to introduce you to the early game QB1 because Ball State announced their QB1, and it is one Keldrick Luster, a transfer from Texas State, a fourth-year guy. But here's why we are so high on Keldrick Luster. It has nothing to do with actually how he plays football, folks. No, that would be too normal, right? We like to get a little silly on here. But Keldrick Luster is listed, Preston Thorne, as 5'10", 250 pounds, and he definitely looks it too. Don't look at the Polymarket picture they tweeted out. That was Photoshop, which, one, not cool at all. Go to the Ball State Twitter account and look at their picture of Keldrick Luster, and you still get the gist. This is our guy right here. This is our guy.
0: What a fun story. Ridiculous, fun, stupid, all of the above. Perfect for the early game. 5'10", 250, Ball State going into the teeth of Ohio State. Good luck, Keldrick. It's going to be fun. Maybe you make it out of this game. Maybe you don't. I just wonder how Keldrick, this one out. This is real talk, Elijah. Keldrick must be amazing at quarterback. Because how many different opportunities throughout his career have people tried to make him play another position? He must be
1: Oh, for sure.
0: phenomenal.
1: How many coaches have tried to make him like a nose guard, right?
0: Yeah, they're like, yeah, you see little round Keldrick going to the offensive side, the quarterback. They're like, hey, Keldrick, come on over here. He's like, no, I play quarterback, coach. I know you don't.
1: Since when? Since when? Son, if you own a mirror. Right, that's probably something he's heard a lot. And hey, Jared Lorenzen became the poster boy for this, right? The original Pillsbury throw boy was Jared Lorenzen at Kentucky. Rest in peace, salute. That will always be our guy forever. But Keldrick Luster is from this of the same ilk, rather. This guy could be the newest version of the Pillsbury throw boy because my man's a little doughy. And if he goes out there and has a good game against Ohio State, I'm going to love him regardless, right? He is beautiful in his own way. I'm going to love him regardless, but I've never cheered for a group of five opponent harder at a place like Ohio State than I am for Ball State and for that kid right there.
0: One more time, what's his name again?
1: Keldrick Luster.
0: Yeah, for everybody listening, Keldrick Luster, just pay attention. Elijah, I'm going to give you a name, a blast from the past, a local name that you will find. And if we were doing this show circa 2007, 2008, South Carolina State quarterback Malcolm Long. Just Google him, look him up. He was here during the glory days. I believe he may have won two MEACs back to back. He was amazing, and he would definitely fit the profile.
1: Oh, that's great. That's great. Of doughy quarterbacks, of Pillsbury throwboys?
0: Yes, yes, yes.
1: See, I like where your head's at. Because you know what? I'm going to try to find it right now, just because.
0: Just check him out. Yeah, Google him real quick. I hear you typing. Check him out, and he would definitely have fit the profile of what we look for in the early game quarterback.
1: We've tapped into one of my special interests, which is overweight quarterbacks. And brother, yes. Oh my God. Oh, my God. My man consumed a Big Mac before taking snaps. And you know what? That's what I want my quarterback doing.
0: Shout out to the Bulldogs. Shout out to Malcolm Hughes, one of the best to play in South Carolina State. I believe back-to-back Miacs. Great quarterback. Great times with the Bulldogs. But, yes, fits the criteria very well.
1: This would actually be, if he is really athletic, that would count as sneaky athletic. Not like what Chase Daniel accused Alberto Mendoza of being last night, which is sneaky athletic, even though Alberto Mendoza kind of always has a reputation of being more of a scrambler than his brother.
0: Wonder why, Elijah. I wonder why.
1: Yeah, I wonder why Chase Daniel looked at Alberto Mendoza and didn't think he could run the football. I don't know. I guess we'll never know. We'll never know that.
0: Especially coming from you, Chase, who got put under the same accusations. Come on, man. You're supposed to be better than that.
1: Be the change you want to see in the world, Chase Daniel. Coming up next, though, our man Josh Harris is going to join us live here from Darlington Raceway because it's time to break down this race. Got a big race weekend here in Darlington, South Carolina. Josh is going to talk about it with us next.
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8: There is a delay getting gradually heavier out of Sagasti on northbound 544 as you pass by Myrtle Ridge Drive in toward Red Hill. It's not too bad, though. 501 is very slow. Heading down from Conway, you'll hit the brakes right around 701. Then you're crawling in toward Red Hill near 544. All turn off toward Myrtle Ridge.
9: In the zone.
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6: 501 is pretty slow out of Conway going south near 701. You're crawling Alder off after that toward Highway 31 as well. And just a brief delay toward Myrtle Beach after the 17 bypass. And there are brief delays on the 17 bypass as well as you pass by.
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10: 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Today's forecast, partly sunny with a slight chance of traffic. Tomorrow's forecast, partly sunny with a severe chance of what's that noise? 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
12: This is a News 13 Network weather update. I'm meteorologist Hannah Rahner. Temperatures are starting a little warmer than yesterday, upper 70s to around 80 for the coastline, low 70s for parts of Conway. Isolated areas of fog, a heat advisory has been issued area-wide, including the beaches today. High temperature of 88, feeling up to 105. 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
5: 501 is pretty slow going south in toward Conway near 701. You'll find delays in toward Red Hill near 544. Alder off toward Highway 31 as well. And the 17 bypass, that's a little sluggish in toward Myrtle Beach, both directions near 501, and you run better.
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Come back in. It is the Extra Point. Tyler Head and Jack Feltry along with you here on your Football Friday, getting you excited for, Jack, what I believe is my, or I think is the best weekend of the entire year. College football obviously makes a turn. We have games all the way from Thursday night last night to Monday night with SMU and Florida State. Of course, I'm out here at Darlington Raceway, thanks to our friends over at Schroeder's Towing, where I'll be out for the Southern 500 on

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1: 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Today's forecast, partly sunny with a slight chance of traffic. Tomorrow's forecast, partly sunny with a severe chance of what's that noise? If your car's acting up, let Honest Tom's Auto Care in North Myrtle Beach take a look. 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
4: This is a News 13 Network weather update. I'm meteorologist Hannah Rahner. A heat advisory is in effect, and this time it does include the beaches. Temperatures will range from 88 for the coastline up to the mid-90s in Conway, with feel-like temperatures around 105. Still no rain in sight for today. Saturday is hot. Storms arrive Saturday afternoon. Stay tuned to News 13 in this radio.
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14: It's Black and Abdallah. I know that I said that we have a cloud of teams that could win the Super Bowl. 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People want to talk about the ruling last night that players can play for LSU. Now, will the LSU Tigers add those players to the roster? Do you think it's right? Do you want these players to be able to play for LSU in the upcoming football season? 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
15: Hey, guys. Love the show. Appreciate y'all having me on. So I think I agree with y'all in large part. Like, I do not want, you know, failed NFL players or anything like that trying to come back to the college ranks, trying to get, like, you know, a piece of that pie NIL money that's not really related to name, image, likeness. No, I don't like that at all. I think it ruins college sports.

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1: Colorado walked away from week one with a last-second victory over Georgia Tech 14-13 last night. Julian Lewis hit Charlie Williams for a 20-yard touchdown pass with 42 seconds left to play to take the lead. Tech tried a 45-yard field goal as time ran out. Boo Carter blocked it to seal the win for Coach Prime. A win Colorado needed to start the season. I'm Chris Fleck. Hey, it's Black.
2: And Abdallah.
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0: And Abdallah on Westwood One Sports. 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
1: Two more times.
2: It's fortunate, but it's unfortunate.
1: On Monday, you and I will be here on Monday to get things ready for the start of the football season. We will be here on Labor Day. And on Monday, we will be 2 days away from the start of the football season.
2: Oh, matriculating our way to this. We've almost done matriculating.
1: Yeah, I think we're sniffing the goal line.
2: Yeah.
1: We're coming up right on the goal line here. And we're going to have to decide whether or not we're going to go with a QB sneak or if we're going to go for one of those lame fades to the back of the end zone.
2: No, we're tush-pushing.
1: Oh, you want a tush-push?
2: We're going to tush-push.
1: Me pushing? Who's pushing? You
2: Someone's
1: pushing?
2: Someone's going to push.
1: Raj?
2: Someone's pushing my tush.
1: Are we pushing Raj?
2: Someone's pushing my tush.
1: All right, so today on the Summer of Football, I don't know what that was.
2: Sorry.
1: That was 10 seconds of radio that you'll never get back.
2: Yeah, well.
1: Here we go. Today, our feature for the Summer of Football. NFL players, coaches, and GMs under the most pressure heading into the 2026 season. 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
1: Week one in college football this weekend. All eyes will be on Baton Rouge. Clemson at LSU on Saturday night. Dabo Swinney versus Lane Kiffin. Last year, Clemson finished at 7-6. And it's been 7 years since Dabo last won the national championship. All of the talk this weekend is about Lane. But the seat is getting warm for Dabo. I'm Chris Black.
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All right, first things first, I love this. Winnipeg is in the house. Love that. I love any Canadian representation. But it's not often that we hear from Winnipeg. My man Andrew, long form, Winnipeg. Hey, Rome, UNC football or frat house? What the hell is going on over there? I thought the hoodie implements no days off. It was like all days off, partying to four wins last year. Stevie, the face licker, you had a golden opportunity and blew it. Rome, can the hoodie fix this tire fire, or will he be joining Lombardi? Rome, you are the best. Can't wait to hear your take. Andrew in Winnipeg. Andrew, my dude. Appreciate you. Love Winnipeg in the house. I will have a take on that later on. I'm not going to answer that directly right now because I've got a take later on that I'll have for you. Quick reminder, Friday is an ATP day. You clones get to ask me or anybody else on the crew a question. 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Post your question at Jim Rome. 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
7: In the 17 bypass, you'll find some brief delays in toward Myrtle Beach at 501 in both directions. It's really not too bad. A little heavy towards Saucasty, and just a very minor delay as you head in toward Garden City. 17 south of that is a little heavy toward Paul.
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11: This is a News 13 Network weather update. I'm meteorologist Frank Johnson. Hot, humid weather will continue into the weekend. Our forecast for tonight, mainly clear, warm and muggy, a low of 76 degrees. Tomorrow, partly sunny, hot and humid, thunderstorms late in the day, the high up to 92. And on Sunday, partly sunny with a chance for a storm, not as hot with a high of 88. 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
1: DJ Glasser, Brad Evans here with you on a Friday night, Westwood One Sports. It is BetMGM Tonight, and we are having a lot of fun. We're making some quality content. We're also drafting some fantasy players over here as well, pulling some double duty. Brad, we were joking at the break. I had Chase Brown as my running back. I had T. Higgins yep. as my wide receiver. And Joe Burrow was just he was right there. He was just served on a silver platter.
2: Ooh.
1: And we now have a triple stack with the Cincinnati Bengals.
2: Yes.
1: And as a Ravens fan, you know, might have to check my fandom at the door some weeks, but it's okay. And I was telling you guys as well, it's kind of like a win-win for me, where if yep. the Bengals stink every week and Burrow gets hurt, that's good for me as a Ravens fan. If Burrow stays healthy and they're great, that's going to be good for me and my fantasy team. So, you know what? I'm good with that. But it looks like the Ravens games will be on the big screen every week, Brad, and then the Bengals will be 1A. They're going to be right there every single Sunday with me locked in.
3: You might have to take a shower after those games wrap every single Sunday. But you're making the right move here, man. I love the Bengals stack. I know the defense should be light years better this season with Dexter Lawrence and some of the investments that they made on the back end. You always got to worry about the offensive line, which you know, most prognosticators have them projected to be, again, a bottom five unit. So will Joe Burrow be adequately protected? Man, you know, keep your fingers and toes crossed. But here's the good news. Chase Brown is script agnostic. You know, if it's a positive game script, he's going to get ball to the belly early, often score touchdowns. If it's a negative game script, he's going to catch everything in sight. Remember, they've been working him out in the slot this entire summer. I think at a bare minimum, he's going to catch 65 balls, assuming a 17-game season. And then you got the consistency of T. Higgins. We all know the greatness of Ja'Marr Chase kind of overshadows just how steady of an eddy that T. Higgins is. I think you're going to absolutely love the thrice is going to be oh so nice there in the Queen City of Cincinnati, assuming everybody avoids the injury imp, and you just never know. I came back and haunted me last year. I was heavily invested in this offense at a super flex, including Joe Burrow, and my season was done after like week four when Burrow exited and didn't return until later in the year, and it was already a wrap.
1: And that is, of course, the fear. Or with my luck, you know, they'll just set a NFL record this season for defensive touchdowns scored, right? Because I've got the quarterback, the running back, and the number two receiver. So the yeah. Bengals defense will account for like 16 touchdowns this season. Can't wait for that. I'm up in three picks, Brad. So I got a quarterback, three yep. running backs, and two wide receivers. And right now, like Tucker Kraft is still available. Roma Dunze is still there. Oh, so I'm on the clock. So I don't think I want another Bears receiver because we already got Burden.
2: Nope.
1: I'm leaning. We got Metcalf, Marvin Harrison. I know you're really high on. Maybe this is where I go Marvin Harrison right here.
3: I go Marvin Harrison. He's been absolutely torching it. I know he had early drops in training.